0: Adopt US Kids presents What to Expect When You're Expecting a Teenager, Learning the Lingo.
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0: There's Jesse Smathers in Gambler's Last Game and Anthony Howe with Highway 19. I'm Michelle Lee with the best mix of bluegrass, bluegrass gospel, roots, acoustic, and Americana music, keeping your grass blue here on the Bluegrass Borderline. Still on the way, Eddie Sanders, Browin, and Blind House, all right here with me, Michelle Lee, and the Bluegrass Borderline. Be sure to follow and like Michelle Lee on Air, M&M Real Talk on Facebook and Instagram, and send your request in by heading over to MichelleLeeOnAir.com. 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

There's Bob Minner featuring Tim McGraw and Lori McKenna with Kentucky Bluebird. Before that, Ashley Graham with Head Over High Heels. We also enjoyed Authentic Unlimited here on the Bluegrass Borderline. Some back-to-back bluegrass gospel is going to keep things moving along. Coming up, Eddie Sanders with John Cowan, Larry Cordell, and Sean Camp. But first, it's 18 Mile with Above the Clouds here on the Bluegrass Borderline.

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She had countless folk songs memorized. 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

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Go to Let's Talk. Let me know what song and artist you'd like to hear, and it may be one I'll be counting down on the Bluegrass Borderline's weekly Top 10 Countdown. As we continue on, Jeff Brown and Wayne Taylor are on the way, along with Wyatt Ellis. But first, it's Section House with Hobo's Lonesome Blues here on the Bluegrass Borderline.

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10: 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Ooh.

There's Kenny and Amanda Smith with Tears of the Cherokee. Before that, Nick Dumas featuring Vince Gill with Feels Like Love. Here with me, Michelle Lee and the Bluegrass Borderline. 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

There's Hammerville with Need It You, their latest off of Mountain Fever Records, and Larry Cordell with This Weary Road. We also enjoyed The Power and the Glory from the Cody Norris Show off their album Spirit of America here on the Bluegrass Borderline. I invite you to follow and like Michelle Lee on Air, M&M Real Talk on Facebook and Instagram. 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Let's talk. 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I'm Michelle Lee. 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
1: We have dangerous heat expected throughout much of the U.S. today, with a broad heat dome keeping temperatures well above normal for parts of the Southwest, Rockies, and Western Plains. All-time record highs baked Salt Lake City and Billings, Montana Sunday, but rain chances are expected to move into the area by Tuesday. In the Sierras, possible dry lightning and gusty winds is putting parts of California at an increased risk for wildfires. The potential for heavy rain and thunderstorms is impacting southern Texas, while further west, monsoons and blowing dust are forecast throughout Arizona. New England remains sunny and pleasant with afternoon highs reaching the 80s, but that's before temperatures heat up through the middle of the week. Meanwhile, storms are expected to soak the south. That includes Atlanta, Charleston, and Jacksonville, with temperatures in Atlanta hitting a high near 84. Look for a high of 95 in Miami, but with the heat index, it will feel like 106. That's your national forecast. I'm Wendy Swanson.
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5: It's here! From the heart of the Blue Ridge Mountains, where the music runs deep and the stories run even deeper, comes a powerful new novel, Song of the Holler, from acclaimed author K.D. McIntyre, set in the hills of the fictional town of Red Clay in eastern Kentucky. Song of the Holler follows Caleb Marlowe, an aspiring bluegrass artist chasing his big break, but little does he know he's about to get more than he bargained for. Through a series of unexpected circumstances and chilling supernatural events, Caleb uncovers a hidden truth, one meant to stay buried. A truth tied to town local turned bluegrass legend Silas Boone. And the deeper Caleb digs, the more dangerous the truth becomes. Because in the holler, some stories were never meant to be told. And knowing the truth could cost him everything. 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
1: We have dangerous heat expected throughout much of the U.S. today, with a broad heat dome keeping temperatures well above normal for parts of the Southwest, Rockies, and Western Plains. All-time record highs baked Salt Lake City and Billings, Montana Sunday, but rain chances are expected to move into the area by Tuesday. In the Sierras, possible dry lightning and gusty winds is putting parts of California at an increased risk for wildfires. The potential for heavy rain and thunderstorms is impacting southern Texas, while further west, monsoons and blowing dust are forecast throughout Arizona. New England remains sunny and pleasant with afternoon highs reaching the 80s, but that's before temperatures heat up through the middle of the week. Meanwhile, storms are expected to soak the South. That includes Atlanta, Charleston, and Jacksonville, with temperatures in Atlanta hitting a high near 84. Look for a high of 95 in Miami, but with the heat index, it will feel like 106. That's your national forecast. I'm Wendy Swanson.
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That's Into the Blue this week, right here. I hope you'll join me.

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0: Well, thank you so much out there in Radio Land. We're here tonight, live, I guess, here, and introduce this mandolin player over here. He's getting ready to pick a mandolin tune that he wrote, and lives right outside of Lexington, Kentucky, and been with Fast Track for several years now, and always been a good friend of mine. Here's one that he's doing called Lonesome Grove, and this is Shane Bartlett.
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Fast Track Bluegrass, great picking. Wonderful harmonies there. More from them coming up in just a moment. 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

Wayne Sparks over here. Give him a nice hand from Richmond, Indiana. He'll be singing the words, kind of like a story of my life here. A lot of heartache. No, I better not say that. No. Heartache and trouble, folks.

0: 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Veterans are honored there in the military room, and you can also see a pictorial history of families, businesses, churches, and more. And be sure before you leave us here in Granville to stop in here at TB Sutton General Store. Get you a double scoop ice cream cone, maybe an RC Cola and a moon pie, or maybe some of Miss Beverly Sutton's world famous chicken salad. Sit out on the front porch and just watch the world go by here in historic Granville, Tennessee's Mayberry Town. 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And folks, as we head back up to the world-famous Wildwood Resort Corner Stage, this set is going to be pretty exciting because we have one of our contestants from Sutton Old Time Music Hour's new Bluegrass for Kids segment, and we're going to bring him up on stage. First of all, I'll tell you that Sutton Bluegrass for Kids offers live performances and opportunities for talented young soloists and vocalists. Before every Sutton Old Time Music Hour radio show, as well as during the show, kids ages 7 to 17 who are bluegrass performers will have the opportunity to perform on stage with professional artists each week, just like we have tonight with Fast Track Bluegrass. All youth who participate will also be asked to come back and perform at the Uncle Jimmy Thompson Bluegrass Festival held each May. And for more information about this, you can contact Jimmy Bilbrey at info@granvilletn.com. And we'd like to thank the friends that make Sutton's Bluegrass for Kids possible, including the Bluegrass Music Hall of Fame and Museum, the Tennessee Department of Tourism Development, the Smithville Fiddlers Jamboree, the Uncle Jimmy Thompson Bluegrass Festival, Pickin' and Parsons Bluegrass Festival, the Society for the Preservation of Bluegrass Music, 615 Hideaway Entertainment, and the East Tennessee Bluegrass Association. Let's give these organizations a nice round of applause for sponsoring that program. It's all about the kids up here at Sutton, and there's always something great going on here in historic Granville, Tennessee's Mayberry Town. Now it's my pleasure to introduce to you our special guest tonight in this segment. It's Jacob Thomas, who is 15 years old. He is a mandolin player from Kingston, Tennessee, and he's been around music his whole life, hearing others in his family play. He just couldn't help himself after that. And after seeing a Sam Bush show in 2019, he decided that he wanted to learn to play the mandolin, and he began taking lessons soon after that. He also recently began learning banjo. Now, Jacob has appeared on Wood Songs and Wood Songs for Kids and performed at the 2025 International Bluegrass Music Association World of Bluegrass Festival as part of a Kids on Bluegrass program. When not playing music, he enjoys fishing and studying the Bible. Ladies and gentlemen, would you please welcome to the Wildwood Resort Corner Stage, Mr. Jacob Thomas.
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about that 15-year-old Jacob Thomas from Kingston, Tennessee, on the mandolin tonight, doing a great job. That was fantastic.

Last track, Bluegrass, just doing a tremendous job for us tonight. Thank you, guys. And also thanks to Jacob Thomas for playing that mandolin in this set. Let's give him a big round of applause again. Nice work tonight for Sutton Bluegrass for Kids. Well, this portion of Sutton Old Time Music Hour has been brought to you by Discover Tennessee Trails and Byways. 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

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And we thank the good folks there at D.T. McCall & Sons for sponsoring this portion of Sutton Old Time Music Hour. From their front door to yours. Yeah. All right. Hey, let's keep that applause going for our five wonderful segment sponsors for tonight's show. They are Rackley Roofing, Bates Ford, Wilson Bank and Trust, the Tennessee Department of Tourism Development, and D.T. McCall & Sons. And we also thank all the great volunteers behind the counter tonight. My name is Matt Griff, and it's been an honor to be with all of you. Tonight's Sutton Old Time Music Hour has been brought to you in part by Wildwood Resort and Marina in Granville, Tennessee, only a mile away from the T.B. Sutton General Store. Wildwood offers 33 accommodations, including a 14-room inn, 8 cabins, a 4-room lodge, 6 vintage Airstreams, a modular lake home, and even a floating harbor cottage. Visitors can stroll a new boardwalk leading to a sunset pavilion on the marina jetty. The restaurant has been expanded, and an event room is available to serve corporate leadership retreats, weddings, family reunions, and other events. Wildwood Resort and Marina, it's where you want to be. We have had a fantastic audience here at Sutton Old Time Music Hour. Folks, have y'all had a good time tonight? And how about this band on stage? Well then, let's just head back up to the Wildwood Resort Corner Stage for one more song as we let Fast Track Bluegrass take us on home tonight. Yeah.

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It's here! From the heart of the Blue Ridge Mountains, where the music runs deep and the stories run even deeper, comes a powerful new novel, Song of the Holler, from acclaimed author K.D. McIntyre, set in the hills of the fictional town of Red Clay in eastern Kentucky. Song of the Holler follows Caleb Marlowe, an aspiring bluegrass artist chasing his big break. But little does he know he's about to get more than he bargained for. Through a series of unexpected circumstances and chilling supernatural events, Caleb uncovers a hidden truth, one meant to stay buried. A truth tied to town local turned bluegrass legend Silas Boone. And the deeper Caleb digs, the more dangerous the truth becomes. Because in the holler, some stories were never meant to be told. And knowing the truth could cost him everything. Inspired by the soul of bluegrass and the legends that live on through song, Song of the Holler is available now at kdmcintyre.com or through Amazon. 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Song of the Holler out now.

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1: We have dangerous heat expected throughout much of the U.S. today, with a broad heat dome keeping temperatures well above normal for parts of the Southwest, Rockies, and Western Plains. All-time record highs baked Salt Lake City and Billings, Montana Sunday, but rain chances are expected to move into the area by Tuesday. In the Sierras, possible dry lightning and gusty winds is putting parts of California at an increased risk for wildfires. The potential for heavy rain and thunderstorms is impacting southern Texas, while further west, monsoons and blowing dust are forecast throughout Arizona. New England remains sunny and pleasant with afternoon highs reaching the 80s, but that's before temperatures heat up through the middle of the week. Meanwhile, storms are expected to soak the South. That includes Atlanta, Charleston, and Jacksonville, with temperatures in Atlanta hitting a high near 84. Look for a high of 95 in Miami, but with the heat index, it will feel like 106. That's your national forecast. I'm Wendy Swanson.

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Coming up here on the next Gospel Radio Favorites, we'll put a smile on your face with a world-famous dad joke of the day. I've got new music coming to you from Adam Crabb and Lauren Talley. I'll be sharing 5 habits to reduce monthly spending and how important it is to find mentors in your church who are servants of God. And stick with them. It's America's favorite gospel music all coming up right here on the next Gospel Radio Favorites.

Well, a great big howdy, friends and neighbors, and welcome to Bluegrass on the Bay. We're going to give the old howdy neighbor howdy theme a little rest. And for the month of July, as you've been reading on the Facebook, we're going to feature all the great songs about America. That's right, friends and neighbors, as those of us in the United States celebrate Independence Day 250 years, what better music to accompany all our great cookouts and all those fireworks than bluegrass music? What do you think? And nothing goes with the rocket's red glare and bombs bursting in the air, quite like the ring of a banjo. So I have a few songs today picked out on the program to celebrate the good old red, white, and blue grass. And I hope that you'll enjoy each and every one of the songs that I've got picked out. We'll talk a little bit about some of the songs as well. And also during the month of July, we're going to also feature the top major impact songs in bluegrass music. You know all those great, great hit songs that everybody knows. And also, in celebration of the 60th anniversary of Bluegrass Unlimited magazine, it features the top national bluegrass survey countdown, who was created by Lee Michael Dempsey. And we're going to look back to when he started that survey, and we're going to play the top number one songs from ever since that beginning. So there's a lot to cover in the month of July, friends, and let's sit back and enjoy it, and I hope you will, and I will too. Thank God for the good old USA. Here's Jim and Jesse.

Well, that was a little different for you there. That was Billy Strings. Billy Strings with a tune entitled The Heartbeat of America. That came out a couple of years by Billy Strings. We had a group called Flashback, Will You Fold Your Flag for Me? Right here on Bluegrass on the Bay. And we started off with Jim and Jesse with Thank God for the USA. I'm Jay Armsworthy here, and I thank God for each and every one of you friends and neighbors who listen and support Bluegrass on the Bay each and every week. And I do greatly appreciate it. We've got a lot of songs picked out here. It's going to be hard to get through them all, and I'm going to try my best to do as much as I can. I'm kind of running around doing a couple of different things. I hope that last song there wasn't too much on you. I hope you got a little taste of it. Billy Strings there for you. And got a whole bunch more tunes that I got picked out here. Let's see here. How about the, like I said, we got to cover some good old American songs. Good old America type songs. I'm going to throw one on about the Civil War. How about that? Called The Yellow Rose of Texas. Right here on Bluegrass on the Bay.

0: soul to keep.
1: Yes, I do.
0: Cause freedom has a price to pay. And if that bullet finds its way, maybe some.

That's a brand new song, not quite bluegrass, but celebrating 250 years of American freedom. The song is dedicated to all the ones who served. Freedom rings, the 4th of July, barbecue, beer, me and the guys. How about that? Right here on Bluegrass on the Bay, and that was Doug Atkins. Doug Atkins doing it for you. And he's from out there, out west. And I hope you enjoyed his music there. Brand new song, just got that in this week. And he wanted me to make sure that I spread that around and got you to hear it. Doug Atkins, a tribute to American veterans. Before that, we had the Cumberlands featuring a song called The Yellow Rose of Texas. The Cumberlands, that featured Harold Tom on the vocals. I'm Jay Armsworthy with Bluegrass on the Bay.

That's Ben Green on a five-string banjo with a little military medley for you right here on Bluegrass on the Bay. Set to a swaggering groove with a mean banjo line. Jimmy Martin, he declares that no country in the whole wide world can quite live up to my homeland where I'm free. Don't you even dare give him Iceland's icy cliffs or Korea's muddy lands. He doesn't want them. It's consensual Jimmy Martin himself. Not many other singers have the attitude to pull this one off, but here's Jimmy Martin and the Sunny Mountain Boys with I'd Rather Have America.

And that's Jimmy Martin and all his Sunny Mountain Boys with I'd Rather Have America right here on Bluegrass on the Bay. Friends, Dale Ann Bradley, a fine female singer in bluegrass music, has a great number from one of the best voices in bluegrass. She is. This song finds a mother both coming to terms with her son growing up and at the same time asking him to return home from war. Lord, he just learned to drive and he's not old enough to vote. That's how Dale Ann sings it. But the Army says they'll take him. He's big enough to make the stand, and they're sending our good boy to a foreign land. It's a touching reminder that even though they might be just soldiers to us, the men and women serving overseas are someone's sons and daughters. Here's Dale Ann Bradley with a tune entitled Come Home, Good Boy, right here on Bluegrass on the Bay, our 4th of July, happy 250th anniversary of the United States of America.

On a cold November morning in a gentle mist of rain, there are just so many reasons people wait to meet a train. The old man in this song, who the singer doesn't really want to be bothered by, slowly reveals that he's waiting for one last reminder of a son who gave his life for his country. Dan Tominski packs the vivid lyrics with the emotion that he takes one simple moment and fills it so many layers of meaning. And this is Dan Tominski with How Long Is This Train? Right here on Bluegrass on the Bay. And I hope that you're enjoying the program, friends and neighbors, because we've got a lot more great song coming your way. Right here on Bluegrass on the Bay.

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1: They have fed hungry people. They have

0: Americans, that's who.
1: And that's you, my friends, Americans. Right here on Bluegrass on the Bay. That's the VW boys from down around, around Roanoke area, Virginia, down south. They got a big theater down there. And they have a lot of shows. And that's the VW boys doing Americans, that's who. Dan Tomansky with How Long Is This Train? Right here on Bluegrass on the Bay. Ernie Thacker, great fine singer, who once played with Ralph Stanley and the Clinch Mountain Boys. Then he had a solo career on his own. And had a terrible accident that caused him to be handicapped and unable to walk again. And his life was taken from us a few years ago, and he left some great, great songs. But he sings lead on this next song from the early 90s, taking the role of a soldier asking for prayers from home. A solemn tone and simple, yet moving images of battle drive his point home. This version was slightly different than the Flatt & Scruggs version from 1950s, as well as the Earls of Leicester. They had a version on it as well. And less of the gospel quartet sound. Here's Ralph Stanley and the Clinch Mountain Boys featuring Ernie Thacker with Pray for the Boys.

Good singing, good harmony there too, with Ralph Stanton, the Clinch Mountain Boys, and Ernie Thacker, with Pray for the Boys. And that was a little different than the Flattin' Scruggs version, quite a bit. America the Beautiful. Now this song right here, this arrangement, here allows Sonny Osborne's picking to stand in the forefront. He'll have you on your feet. This song will have you on your feet and your hand over your heart, and a tear in your eye, no doubt. Perhaps one of the most memorable images of Sonny Osborne playing this song was at the 2001 IBMA Awards just weeks after the September 11th terrorist attack. This is the most beautiful version I've ever heard in bluegrass music of America the Beautiful. Happy 4th of July, happy Independence Day, and God bless 250 years of America.

Now, isn't that just beautiful? That's Sonny Osborne on the five-string banjo with one entitled America the Beautiful. From their tribute to the Chuck Berry, Berry Picking in the Country album, Jim and Jesse puts on a big, bouncy, fun tribute to the little pleasures of life in America. The big skyscrapers, the freeways, and the hamburgers sizzling on the grill. Even though a lot has changed since Chuck Berry first wrote the song in 1950s, it's still a glimpse at a slice of life that most people around the world don't get to enjoy anymore. And check out James Allen Shelton's Banjo Picking on Back in the USA by Jim and Jesse.

That's Jim and Jesse doing the Chuck Berry tune back in the good old USA. Well, friends and neighbors, I'll tell you, a cleverly written song. This is a take on a famous Midnight Ride of Paul Revere. Steve Martin wrote the words. He wrote it after reading an updated history of Paul Revere. It's a strong, factual song with a bright, clear sound, told from the point of view of Paul Revere's horse, Brown Beauty. And that sounds like a humorous premiere, but it's actually earnest and sincere. Here's Me and Paul Revere by Steve Martin and the Steep Canyon Rangers right here on Bluegrass on the Bay.

0: from July the 4th, 2011. That's Steve Martin and the Steep Canyon Rangers with me and Paul Revere. Right here on Bluegrass on the Bay. Friends, I hope you've enjoyed the program. I'm Jay Armsworthy with you. Hour one is come and gone. We've got another hour of bluegrass and patriotic tunes, so don't go anywhere.
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Welcome back to Hour 2 of Bluegrass on the Bay. Old Ray Davis used to open up a lot of shows with that song right there called the Home Sweet Home. Back to our celebration of America 250. As I said before, all during the month of July, and I'm kicking it off early because this week is the week of Independence Day. We're going to be playing some songs of about America here this week. And also coming up in the future weeks, we've got the songs that were the biggest impact in bluegrass music through the years, ever since it started in 1946, when Bill Monroe stepped on the Grand Ole Opry with Lester Flatt, Bill Monroe, Earl Scruggs, and the Bluegrass Boys. And also, since the celebration of 60th anniversary of the Bluegrass Unlimited magazine, Lee Michael Dempsey created the National Bluegrass Survey several years ago. I believe it might have been 1990. And we're going to do all the top songs that's ever been number one songs ever since he started that great collection of National Survey of Music. Right here on Bluegrass on the Bay. It's all coming your way in celebration of America 250, the month of July on Bluegrass on the Bay. Well, Mountain Faith, if you remember them, they appeared on America's Got Talent in 2015. And also, they made an appearance for our Bluegrass for Hospice event several years ago after that, that we had in Great Mills. They were invited to perform for the troops overseas. They wrote this song that's coming up upon returning home from their trip in the Air Force Base in Qatar. It's a testament to traditional American values, hard work, standing up for who you are, and living honestly, and supporting the brave men who kept us safe. It's an uplifting, cheerful song, and it's led by Summer McMahon's sweet vocals. Here's Mountain Faith, Freedom, Family, and Faith, here on Bluegrass on the Bay.

That's another brand new song from Cody Norris' CD, The Spirit of America. Right here on Bluegrass on the Bay, it's called United We Stand. And I hope you're enjoying this program today as I'm enjoying bringing the music to you. Mountain Faith before that with Freedom, Family, and Faith. Well, friends, the Declaration of Freedom and the Declaration of Independence, all the same. The Declaration of Independence is a book by Thomas Jefferson. The Declaration of Independence was adopted in July the 4th, 1776, by the Second Continental Congress in Philadelphia, Pennsylvania, during the American Revolutionary War, which had also begun in April of 1775 with the battles of Lexington and Concord. This document was drafted to justify the colony's separation from the British Crown and to assert their status as independent sovereign states. Now, Thomas Jefferson was the primary drafter of this declaration, and it was also drafted by the committee known as the Committee of Five, which included John Adams, Benjamin Franklin, Robert Livingston, and Roger Sherman. It was signed by 56 delegates representing all 13 colonies who risked their lives and fortunes to endorse independence. Now, when you first listen to this song, the song might seem simply a tribute to the American freedom through the use of images like the Liberty Bell. However, it's actually about the Freedom Bell, which was given to the city of West Berlin from the people of the United States in 1950 as a symbol of anti-communism. Prior to its placement in West Berlin, the bell was taken on a tour of 26 cities in the United States, during which 16 million people signed a Declaration of Freedom. That was also later displayed with the bell. It's an interesting bit of history from a time period not often discussed in bluegrass music. Here's the Country Gentleman with the new Freedom Bell.

That's the new Freedom Bell for your friends and neighbors, done for you by the country gentlemen. Right here on Bluegrass on the Bay. Mighty fine version from their later album in 1992. The Cherry Holmes family, Sia Cherry Holmes, gives an impassioned vocal performance on this stirring song that finds a mother gaining a deeper understanding of Jesus' sacrifice on the cross when she sends her only son, off to war. This is my son, my only son, and I give him up for a people who don't care that they're free at the cost of his life. She sings this with passion, and you can feel the pain and worry in her voice. Cherry Holmes, this is my son.

Beautiful version by Sia Cherry Holmes. I miss that group. They were around and toured the country all over the place for several years, put out some great music. Here's a track by Ralph Stanley II and the Clinch Mountain Boys. This comes from his first release as he headed up the name Clinch Mountain Boys, and this song pays homage to the strength and persistence of America and its most recognizable symbol. It's a solid, straightforward, patriotic song that's likely to become a standard, and it has become a standard every 4th of July and Memorial Day, and you've always heard me play it here on both of those holidays. Right here on Bluegrass on the Bay, here's Ralph Stanley II with Wave On, Old Glory.

And that song has become a classic for Ralph Stanley too, and the Clinch Mountain Boys' Wave On Old Glory. We got an instrumental, the bluegrass version of a popular patriotic song. It was from 1997 album Laid Back by a group appropriately called themselves the Masters, which featured Eddie Edcock, Josh Graves, Jesse McReynolds, and Kenny Baker. The banjo work from Eddie Edcock opens the tune, but when the full band, which also included Martha Adcock and Missy Raines, when they join in, it had more of a bouncy, lively feel than most cuts from other bluegrass or country versions of this song. Here's Eddie Edcock, Josh Graves, Jesse McReynolds, and Kenny Baker, known as the Masters, with the battle hymn of the Republic, here on Bluegrass on the Bay, our patriotic celebration of 250 years.

Oh, that takes you back a few years in 1997. Beautiful version of the battle hymn of the Republic. Kind of a fun little tune here by Eddie Edcock. He's an originator. He surely is. Well, I tell you, we got another couple of years, and 2028 is the presidential election, and it'll be here before you know it. So we've got an election song for you. A lot of states are having their elections this year with governors. But no matter what your political beliefs are, it's hard to not get behind Congress singing a good old country song, right? Here's Jimmy Martin and the Sunny Mountain Boys with the guitar picking president.

Oh, that's Jimmy Martin and the Sunny Mountain Boys with a guitar picking president. Friends, I'm Jay Armsworthy with Bluegrass on the Bay. I hope you're enjoying all these songs I got for you right here, celebrating America 250. And we've got another America song. We've got a genuine American lady right here for God and Country, Miss Dolly Parton. Here's a tune entitled Color Me America.

That's Dolly Parton with Color Me America right here on Bluegrass on the Bay. Although that's not bluegrass, well, we're celebrating America, friends. And I hope you enjoyed Color Me America. Well, if we're going to talk about America, we better go on out west and celebrate the old Western cowboy. How about it? Here's the Montana Cowboy, Hazel Dickens and Alice Girard.

0: For 1973, that's Rule Yarbrough and the Dixie Gentlemen with the California Cotton Fields, a song that was penned by Woody Guthrie. And also Merle Haggard had a cut on the California Cotton Fields as well as the Seldom Seen, but that one was from 1973 on the Old Homestead Records. California Cotton Fields by Rule Yarbrough and the Dixiemen. Featuring Jake Landers, James Bryan, Johnny Montgomery. And there's a little bluegrass history for you. We had Hazel Dickens and Alice Gerard before that doing Montana Cowboy. Right here on Bluegrass on the Bay. Well, we got a couple requests, a couple patriotic requests that came in that we want to get on as well. And let's get it going about the Independence Day flag. That grand old ragged old flag. By request, we'll send this out to Michael Brand. He wanted to hear Johnny Cash with the ragged old flag.
1: I walked through a county courthouse square. On a park bench, an old man was sitting there. I said, "Your old courthouse is kind of run down." He said, "No, it'll do for our little town." I said, "Your old flagpole has leaned a little bit, and that's a ragged old flag you got hanging on it." He said, "Have a seat," and I sat down. "Is this the first time you've been to our little town?" I said, "I think it is." He said, "I don't like to brag, but we're kind of proud of that ragged old flag. You see, we got a little hole in that flag there when Washington took it across the Delaware. And it got powder burned the night that Francis Scott Key sat watching it write and say, 'Can you see?' And it got a bad rip in New Orleans with Pakenham and Jackson tugging at its seams. And it almost fell at the Alamo beside the Texas flag, but she waved on, though. She got cut with a sword at Chancellorsville, and she got cut again at Shiloh Hill. There was Robert E. Lee, Beauregard, and Bragg, and the south wind blew hard on that ragged old flag. On Flanders Field in World War I, she got a big hole from a Bertha gun. She turned blood red in World War II. She hung limp and low a time or two. She was in Korea, Vietnam. She went where she was sent by her Uncle Sam. She waved from our ships upon the briny foam, and now they've about quit waving back here at home. In her own good land here, she's been abused. She's been burned, dishonored, denied, and refused. And the government for which she stands is scandalized throughout the land. And she's getting threadbare and she's wearing thin, but she's in good shape for the shape she's in. Cause she's been through the fire before, and I believe she can take a whole lot more. So we raise her up every morning, we take her down every night, we don't let her touch the ground, and we fold her up right. On second thought, I do like to brag, cause I'm mighty proud of that ragged old flag.

Oh, the Battle of New Orleans. We'll do that for Michael Brand. He wanted to hear it by the Johnny Horton, but I bet you didn't know that Cody Nars just recorded it himself, and I wanted to get that on for you instead. But we had the Ragged Old Flag for you by Johnny Cash. Get a lot of requests for that during these special moments, and glad to play them for you. Glad to play them. Hope you enjoyed it. My friends, I tell you, we've having a great time, and it's winding down, but we've got a lot of songs, a lot of ideas, a lot of themes coming up this month for Celebration of America 250. So I hope that you'll stick around. Again, as I said, we're going to hit the top songs from the National Bluegrass Survey in celebration of the Bluegrass Unlimited magazine. It's hard to believe it's been around for 60 years. And Lee Michael Dempsey has done a great job at putting that together every month. And we want to honor him. And by doing that this month, it's going to take a few shows to do that. And also, we're also going to feature the songs that had the biggest impact on bluegrass in America. I'm Jay Armsworth with Bluegrass on the Bay. So we've got some more requests coming in, and we're going to do them for you. We've got James Dennis wanting to hear a flight on the old Amelia Earhart. And we're going to get Charlie Waller and the Country Gentleman to do that right now. As I got it queued up, let's see. Here's Amelia Earhart. Charlie Waller and the Country Gentleman.

That's the Country Gentleman, the classic Country Gentleman, doing a tune entitled Amelia Earhart. And we had a newer version of Charlie Waller doing that, and a later version before he had passed away, Amelia Earhart. But I had played that one first, and I thought, well, I think this classic version here respects a little play as well. So I'd send both of them out to James Dennis. You had a classic one, and you had a newer one right here on Bluegrass on the Bay. Well, friends, I hope you've enjoyed the program here celebrating America 250. And we're going to be celebrating it all month long in July as we look at different views and different points of bluegrass music and songs throughout the next month. You can't get no more American style as the Cody Norris Show. Spirit of America is his latest CD on the Rebel Records, and every song on there is a patriotic song in some way or fashion. And I think in the past week, I have tried to play you all 12 cuts off the CD. And we're going to play you number 12 right now. This is the last one, and not the last one for the show. Well, you know me, I'll try to squeeze something else in there if we can. This is one that we should all pay close attention to. Do unto others. And everyone in America and all around the world needs to do that more often. Here's Cody Norris Show, Do Unto Others.

I'll do unto others as you'd have them do to you, right here on Bluegrass on the Bay, brand new from the Cody Norris Show, friends and neighbors. I hope you've enjoyed the program. I've enjoyed bringing every bit of it here to you. And we're going to close out with a beautiful version of a great instrumental. It's going to feature Don Reno on the five-string banjo, and it's one called the Military Five-String. Friends and neighbors, thank you for joining me here with Bluegrass on the Bay. And don't forget, come back and join us next week, same time, same place, with some more of this great bluegrass patriotic stuff. Celebrating Bluegrass in America 250. Take care of yourself, friends. Be safe on your journey and be careful out there. Make sure you don't hold them firecrackers in your hand, friends. That's right. Take care and be safe on your journey. God bless America, and God bless each and every one of you who listen to my program and walk this earth.

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1: We have dangerous heat expected throughout much of the U.S. today, with a broad heat dome keeping temperatures well above normal for parts of the Southwest, Rockies, and Western Plains. All-time record highs baked Salt Lake City and Billings, Montana Sunday, but rain chances are expected to move into the area by Tuesday. In the Sierras, possible dry lightning and gusty winds is putting parts of California at an increased risk for wildfires. The

Potential for heavy rain and thunderstorms is impacting southern Texas, while further west, monsoons and blowing dust are forecast throughout Arizona. New England remains sunny and pleasant with afternoon highs reaching the 80s, but that's before temperatures heat up through the middle of the week. Meanwhile, storms are expected to soak the south. That includes Atlanta, Charleston, and Jacksonville, with temperatures in Atlanta hitting a high near 84. Look for a high of 95 in Miami, but with the heat index, it will feel like 106. That's your national forecast. I'm Wendy Swanson.

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Her folks said that our lives together, she was gonna be rough. They never did like mama's homemade dress, papa's bank wasn't good enough.

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I just kept looking at the side of her face and the spotlight so clear. And later on, as the crowd thinned out, I was just about to do the same. She was standing there in back of my chair, said, "Don't I know your name? I'm

Hey, Bluegrass fans, Terry Hurd here, your host of Into the Blue, with some great music to share with you this week, including the brand new track from Mylon Miller, Frank Sullivan and Dirty Kitchen, Daly and Vincent, and a conversation with Ty Gilpin of Unspoken Tradition. 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That's Into the Blue this week, right here. I hope you'll join me.

0: Protests in Maine after ICE agents shot and killed a man on his way to work Monday morning. Maine's Attorney General's office says agents were carrying out an enforcement operation and opened fire when the man tried running in their direction. ABC's Pierre Thomas.
1: The latest shooting in Biddeford, Maine. Home cameras capturing the sound of 5 gunshots. Video circulating online shows the man white Kia after the shooting. The car's windshield was riddled with bullet holes. Maine Senator Angus King revealing the man killed was not the target of the operation, but that DHS claims he weaponized his vehicle. King says he was told none of the agents involved were wearing body cameras. DHS says they're still rolling them out to ICE agents across the country.
0: President Trump Monday said the U.S. is resuming strikes on Iran, declaring the ceasefire reached last month over. The president told reporters the U.S. is blocking the Strait of Hormuz to any shipping that's doing business with Iran.
2: We're taking out all of their capability for anything having to do with the Strait, with the Hormuz Strait. And I think in the end, we will end up discontrolling the whole thing.
0: Illinois State Police say they have 2 teenage suspects in custody after a deadly mass shooting they say targeted members of a particular family. Police say victims were shot in 3 locations across East St. Louis. State Police Director Brendan Kelly says at least one of the suspects appears to have been related to the family.
3: At least 7 members of the targeted family were shot at multiple locations in the East St. Louis area. And as of right now, 5 victims have been confirmed deceased.
0: Mortgage rates are climbing yet again to the highest levels in a year. That is according to Mortgage News Daily. A 30-year fixed-rate mortgage is now back up to 6.75% for the average lender. That matches the May 19th high. 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St. Louis slugger Jordan Walker beat Philadelphia's Kyle Schwarber in the finals of the MLB Home Run Derby. A federal judge has thrown out a lawsuit over the Justice Department's quest for West Virginia voter rolls.
4: Judges in 13 states have now rejected the Trump administration's demands that

0: States turn over their voter rolls. U.S. District Judge Thomas Johnston, a Republican appointee, concluded that the Department of Justice did not demonstrate their need for West Virginia's records and were not lawfully entitled to the sensitive materials, which include the names, dates of birth, addresses, and partial social security numbers of voters. Ahead of the midterms, the Trump administration has sought to increase federal oversight on elections, and dozens of states, led by both Republicans and Democrats, have rebuffed the request for voter rolls. Peter Haralambos, ABC News.
1: 12 states are suing to block Paramount's takeover of Warner Brothers Discovery, led by California Attorney General Rob Bonta.
2: If these two companies merge, theaters will lose their negotiating power. They'll have to pay more to get the merged companies' movies on their screens. They'll have fewer discounts to offer. They'll have fewer new releases to show.
1: Paramount says the merger will be good for competition. Well, Olive Garden is bringing back its never-ending pasta pass. This Thursday, 10,000 lucky customers will be able to purchase a $100 pass that includes never-ending pasta, soup or salad, and breadsticks for 13 weeks. I'm Stephanie Officer, ABC News.
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4: Wait,

0: Dad. Your prescription will be ready in just a minute. Hey, Dad. Your laundry will be ready in just a minute. Dad, your lunch will be ready in just a minute.
1: Hey, honey. 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
4: Well, I raised my older sister to a big oak tree. 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

0: Now with today's reason to party, here's my beautiful bride, Heidi Small. What do you have, Heidi?
1: Well, I'm not even sure if I'm saying this correctly, but I think it's Grand Marnier Day. M-A-R-N-I-E-R is how it's spelled. I think it's Marnier. It's a type of booze. And there are several cocktails that you can make with this booze. And I found a list of 10 that I sent over to you. I've never had this. So it seems to be the most popular variety. Has an orange kind of a flavor to it. So I don't know. We may have to try it.
0: I looked up the pronunciation. Grand Marnier. Yep. It's French, apparently.
1: Yeah.
0: So what does it mean in French? Grand Marnier is the brand name. Grand means great or large, and the Marnier means Marnier.
1: Thank you.
0: It's the person's last name. So I hope that helps.
1: I have never tried this. So I've got some cocktails that we can use.
0: There we go. Well, I've got a link to the drink. It's in the show notes for today at johnandheidishow.com.
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0: Now, surveys and studies and such, researchers say pop music has become more focused on me over the last 50 years.
1: On you?
0: A study analyzing hit songs from around the world found that popular songs in the United States and Germany increasingly use first-person words like me or I or mine, suggesting a rise in self-focused language. Yeah. However, the same trend was not found in Japan or Hong Kong. Scientists in the United Arab Emirates analyzed thousands of top 10 songs from 1970 through 2019. They say the findings suggest music reflects cultural changes, with more individualistic societies showing stronger shifts towards personal expression.
1: It absolutely does.
0: Yeah.
1: I would agree with that completely.
0: There's a book that came out in...
1: The Pendulum.
0: Yes.
1: How did you know exactly what you're going to talk about?
0: Yeah, there's a book that came out like in 2012 called The Pendulum, and I read this. Roy Williams is the author of the book, and there's another author. I always forget his name, and I feel bad, but I know Roy. That's why I remember that name. But they talked about music and a shift in music. Theirs talked about it happened every 10 years.
1: Right.
0: So I think this is kind of interesting, too, though. Surveys and studies and such on the John and Heidi.

0: Hey, Dad, your prescription will be ready in just a minute. Hey, Dad, your laundry will be ready in just a minute. Dad, your lunch will be ready in just a minute.
1: Hey, honey, why don't you take a minute?
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was sinking. He lost his job, his house, his kids, his wife. And then one Sunday morning, he heard some church bells ringing, and one preacher's sermon changed his life. He'll be sober tonight.

0: named Senator Lindsey Graham's sister, Darlene Graham Nordone, to serve what remains of his term after the senator died suddenly at his Washington home over the weekend. ABC's Christian Cordero.
1: She doesn't have a political background. I mean, the two were incredibly close siblings. He essentially helped raise her. The family has dealt with so many tragedies throughout the year and came from very humble roots, which he's talked about quite often. And so it's seen as a ceremonial kind of gesture of the fact that she would be able to play out the rest of his term.
0: A special primary election August 11th will decide who will replace Graham as the Republican nominee for Senate on November's ballot. Harris County, Texas Commissioner Rodney Ellis Monday saying the DA is opening an independent investigation into another ICE-involved shooting death, this time in Houston. ICE says the victim was in the U.S. illegally and tried to ram an officer's vehicle, his family disputing that account. Commissioner Ellis.
2: Lorenzo Salgado Araujo, his life matters.

0: It had value. His family deserves answers. Harris County residents deserve answers. The American people deserve answers.
1: The DA saying so far the federal government is not working with Houston officials in that investigation. A grandfather is recovering after a bison at Yellowstone National Park threw him into the air. ABC's Trevor Ault.
2: It happened Friday in the height of the summer tourism season. That bison inside a picnic area of the park.
3: Look out, bison!
2: And as it stops to rest, that grandfather and his grandson taking photos. That's when the buffalo stirs and charges. The grandfather, unable to escape, flipped 8 feet into the air. That grandfather suffered multiple broken bones. He's recovering after surgery. His grandson was not hurt.
1: Park officials say bison can weigh up to 2,000 pounds and run 35 miles. They urge keeping 25 yards of distance because the animals can be unpredictable. You're listening to ABC News. Tracing the parasite that sickened hundreds in Michigan.
4: Michigan remains at the center of the cyclosporiasis outbreak. State health officials confirming more than 2,600 cases of the parasitic intestinal infection in the state and say early test results show lettuce or salad greens may be a potential source. Health officials say it's not pinpointed a specific brand or grower. Other states also seen an uptick in cases where symptoms can range from cramping and nausea and vomiting to severe diarrhea. Doctors say to lower the risk, clean any produce, and wash your hands often. Michelle Franzen, ABC News.
1: The European Union and Britain have imposed sanctions on Russian military intelligence officers, hackers, and private companies, accusing them of links to a cyber espionage campaign. Well, more than 120 million Americans are facing heat alerts this week from Los Angeles to Maine.
5: On the East Coast, temperatures will peak in the 90s, triple digits in some spots like D.C. on Wednesday. In fact, Wednesday is going to be really a culmination point, or a zenith, rather, for temperatures this week for a lot of places on the East Coast, like New York City, Philadelphia. So prepare for a really hot day on Wednesday.
1: ABC News meteorologist Samara Theodore. A human rights organization in Cuba is demanding information on the whereabouts of dissident artist Luis Manuel Otero Alcantara, who was arrested in 2021 and was expected to be released last week. Stephanie Officer, ABC.
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0: Heidi, did you know the first recorded traffic ticket was issued in 1896? The driver was going a crazy 8 miles per hour. The speed limit at the time was 2.
1: Oh, my. Yeah, he was.
0: This was a speed demon going 8.
1: That's
0: what are
1: crazy.
0: You going, 8? You trying to kill somebody there? What's your rush? Where's the fire, my friend? That is, what is that again? That was 1896 is
1: wow.
0: When that happened. Holy cow. We don't know everything, but now we know this.

0: Right now, our country feels divided, but there's a place where people are coming together.
1: I gotta tell you, I was nervous to talk to someone so different than me.
2: Me too, but I'm glad we are.
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0: Time now for the joke of the day with my beautiful bride, Heidi Small. What you got for me there, Heidi?
1: I went out dressed as an egg last night and met up with a guy that was dressed as a chicken. One thing led to another, and a lifelong question was answered. It was the chicken.
0: Oh, boy. That is good to know. Thank you, Heidi.
1: You're welcome, John.
0: That is the joke of the day. What was the question anyway? Just kidding. That is the joke of the day on the John and Heidi Show.

0: with your ag news. I'm Farm and Ranch Director Sarah Heinrich. Some meteorologists are concerned that the El Nino weather pattern now in effect could have some negative long-term results. John Porter, chief meteorologist with AccuWeather, says conditions are ripe for what he calls a mini dust bowl.
1: The significant concern for us is the amount of existing drought that we're going into the El Nino period with. And so that raises the concerns that that drought can get worse in some spots. And then after the El Nino peaks, likely during 2027, that drought can persist in some areas for 2 or 3 years, because it sometimes takes that long, especially in a strong El Nino setup, which we believe this one will be, for the weather patterns to sort of revert back to their long-term historic averages.
0: Porter especially has his eye on one area of the country which is already dry.
1: One area of particular concern is the northern plains, where there's already drought now, and our expectation is that the El Nino pattern that's setting up now will likely create even further drought in some of those areas, because that's a part of the country that tends to not get a lot of rainfall in a sustained manner during an El Nino setup.
0: He says he does not expect to see the devastating effects seen during the Depression years, but it is concerning.
1: Many things have changed since the 1930s, our farming practices and other factors. So we're not talking about the fact that we expect that conditions could become that severe in a widespread area, but we are talking about the risk for there to be drought amplified, and for that to have a negative impact on food production in some places, and also the risk for water supplies to be harmed as well.
0: Once again, that is John Porter, chief meteorologist with AccuWeather. Farmer sentiment weakened again in June as the Purdue University CME Group Ag Economy Barometer fell 6 points to 113, marking the second straight monthly decline. The index of current conditions dropped to its lowest level since December 2024. While the Future Expectations Index also moved lower, as producers remained cautious about the year ahead. High input costs continue to dominate producers' concerns. 47% of farmers surveyed identified rising input expenses as their biggest challenge, while 42% said those costs are preventing improvements in their farm's financial position. Low crop and livestock prices ranked at distant second. Only 12% of farmers said their operations are in better financial shape than a year ago, while 22% expect conditions to improve over the next 12 months. The Farm Capital Investment Index also slipped to its lowest level since September 2024, reflecting continued caution about major purchases as producers deal with tight margins and ongoing economic uncertainty. With your ag news, I'm Farm and Ranch Director Sarah Heinrich for the Growing Harvest Ag Network.
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0: Time now for the movie quote of the day. I don't think you're going to get this. You know nothing, Jon Snow. It's from 2012. And I don't even know if this is a movie. I think it's a show. Game of Thrones. Isn't that a show? That's not
1: a movie.
0: Is it a movie?
1: Yeah.
0: Oh, I thought that was
1: a series of movies.
0: I thought it was a series of TV shows. Either way, there it is. That is your movie quote of the day on the John and Heidi Show.
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5: 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McIntyre, set in the hills of the fictional town of Red Clay in eastern Kentucky. Song of the Holler follows Caleb Marlowe, an aspiring bluegrass artist chasing his big break, but little does he know he's about to get more than he bargained for. Through a series of unexpected circumstances and chilling supernatural events, Caleb uncovers a hidden truth, one meant to stay buried. A truth tied to town local turned bluegrass legend Silas Boone. And the deeper Caleb digs, the more dangerous the truth becomes. Because in the holler, some stories were never meant to be told. 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Song of the Holler out now.

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1: The number of unsolved murders in the United States since 1965 is 345,000.
0: That's a lot.
1: That's horrifying.
0: That is very horrifying.
1: First celebrity to have a conspiracy theory about their death being fake was Roman Emperor Nero in 68 AD.
0: Oh, wow. So that's been going on for a while.
1: It's been going on for a while.
0: Hmm.
1: And half of the U.S. population drinks at least one full sugar soda every day.
0: I don't. We went to a movie the other day with our son, and I had a sip of your beverage. And
1: yeah,
0: it
1: the
0: was
1: Coke
0: so,
1: is so
0: sweet.
1: Sugary.
0: Oh,
1: yeah.
0: Because I drink mainly water now. I just water. I put flavoring in it, but I drank some of that. I was like, oh, wow, that's what that tastes
1: really
0: like.
1: Really sweet. Yeah. That's news to me.
0: That is also news.

0: Fun fact for you, Heidi.
1: What's up, John?
0: New York City's Statue of Liberty is technically in Jersey City, New Jersey. It's not in New York City, New York.
1: Oh.
0: Yeah. Fun fact for you, Heidi.
1: What's that, John?
0: Abraham Lincoln. He was a president, you know.
1: Yes.
0: He is in the Wrestling Hall of Fame. Did you know that? He was a wrestler?
1: I did not know
0: that. Yeah, I did know that. That's kind of cool. Fun fact for you, Heidi.
1: What's that, John?
0: The human eye can distinguish approximately 10 million different colors. Well, at least yours can. Heidi's can, too. Mine, 8 colors. That's all I need. 8. Anything more than that, we're just making it confusing. Fun fact for you, Heidi.
1: What's that, John?
0: There's enough gold inside the earth to coat the entire planet. So it's not nearly as rare as we thought it was. And we'll do one final fun fact for you, Heidi.
1: What's that, John?
0: Lemons float, but limes sink. Isn't that wild?
1: Oh.
0: Yeah.
1: Yeah,
0: lemons
1: that's weird,
0: float,
1: isn't
0: lime
1: it?
0: Sink. Well, yes and no. Guess one's a lemon, one's a lime. They're different things.
1: Right, but why would they be different?
0: I don't know. I wonder what oranges do. They're different, too.
1: How about
0: apples? I mean, they're all different things. There we go. Several fun facts. Now you know. Thanks for listening to the John and Heidi Show.
2: 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When

0: Time now for some weird news. The 2026 FIFA World Cup is not just creating soccer fans, it's also creating Tinder matches. U.S. host cities are up about 60% compared to the same time last year. The app has seen a 15% increase in users and about 25% more swiping during the tournament. Host cities in Canada and Mexico have seen international users spike as well by an average of 47%. One of the biggest increases came in Monterrey, Mexico, where the activity jumped an astounding 80% during the Sweden versus Tunisia match. See, I have been married for a long, long time, so I have never been on a dating app. My wife over here, on the other hand, has been on dating apps, but it's because she was helping
1: was
0: our son set
1: one
0: up. Yeah, she was setting. But I remember when she set up an app for our son, and then she she got it all ready, and she hands it off to him. And then he comes home, comes to our house. He's like, "What did you do?" She's like, "I got it set up. You're welcome." And he's like, "Mom, you did it wrong." She's like, "No, I didn't." You're supposed to swipe one way for yes and the other way for no. And my wife had him backwards. So our, at the time, 25-year-old son was only matching with like 47-year-old women with neck tattoos. Yeah. He deleted the app.
1: You know, I'm just saying, they probably would have given him an education that, he would have learned very well from.
0: He would have learned a lot. That is some weird news on the John and Heidi Show.
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0: Time now for the question of the day. In a new survey of hotels, towels were found to be the most stolen item. What was number two on the list, Heidi? Towels are number one. What would
1: pillows?
0: Go well with a towel? A bathrobe.
1: Oh.
0: Yeah.
1: Not all hotels have bathrobes.
0: Yeah. Well, the classy ones do.
1: Yeah.
0: And if you're going to steal from somebody, steal from the classy ones.
1: I would assume.
0: Apparently. I've never stole a towel or a bathrobe.
1: No.
0: But I do have a really nice bathrobe. But my wife.
1: I've never loved the towels well enough.
0: Me neither.
1: At a hotel,
0: as a matter
1: to say,
0: of fact,
1: you know what? I could really use this at home.
0: Yeah, most of the time.
1: But also don't stay in the very classy hotels.
0: Most of the time, I'm like, I can't wait to get home to my nice bathrobe and towels. That is your question of the day on the John
2: Carrying
0: and
2: the
0: show.
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That's Into the Blue this week, right here. I hope you'll join me.

Was at night. Now those neon lights burn too bright. Back in the days I remember, this was a 10 o'clock time.

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6: 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What do you have for me there, Heidi?
7: In January of 2024, an adult male who is not named in news reports crashed his car near a Bass Pro Shop sporting goods outlet in Leeds, Alabama. Then he took off his clothes, ran into the store, and dove into the Bass Pro Shop's on-site giant aquarium. The man entered the water with a cannonball-style dive and then stood under a waterfall, according to witnesses who also called police to the scene. After spotting authorities, the naked man emerged from the water to yell at police, then got back in to swim some more. Once the man was out of the aquarium, police arrested him and charged him with public lewdness, criminal mischief, resisting arrest, and disorderly conduct. Can you imagine just being there trying to shop that day and this happens?
6: Well, it would have been the best day ever.
7: I know. It would have been hilarious.
6: Well, excuse me. Mom, aren't we ready to go? We're not ready to go. We got to stay. There's a show. I'll get you guys some treats afterwards. Just sit here. Be good. Yeah, that is something special with Heidi.

0: Hello,
1: I'm Richard Exley with your one-minute devotion. In Matthew 28, Jesus declared, "All authority in heaven and on earth has been given to me." Matthew chapter 9 gives us an overview of his authority. In verses 1 through 8, he heals a paralyzed man and forgives his sin. In verses 18 through 23, he heals a woman who has suffered with an issue of blood for 12 years, and then he raises Jairus' daughter from the dead. In verses 27 through 34, he heals two blind men and then casts a demon out of a man. Through these power encounters, Jesus demonstrates his authority over everything that would come against us. He forgives sin, heals the sick, casts out demons, and raises the dead. What he has done for others, he'll do for you.
0: If these devotions are a blessing and an encouragement to you, you can subscribe at oneminutedevotion.com.
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0: Time now for the list. We started the list yesterday. We'll finish up today. The best movies of 2026 thus far. Yesterday we did Blue Heron, Epic, Elvis Presley in Concert, Is God Is, and Obsession. So now, our hero, Balthazar, is the next one on the list here. Privileged but lonely young man gains online attention by posting emotional videos. Power Ballads, a struggling former rock musician discovers a younger singer has stolen one of his songs. That looks good.
1: Paul Rudd and Nick Jonas.
0: That does look really good. Rose of Nevada, two fishermen take an unusual job aboard a boat that somehow travels through time. That looks interesting. Silent Friend, a unique drama connecting people across different eras through a mysterious ginkgo tree.
1: Oh, weird.
0: All right. And Toy Story 5, Woody and Jesse and the gang face a world where children are increasingly drawn to smart devices instead of traditional toys. So all of those movies are the best of 2026 so far. And I've got the entire list in the show notes for today at John. And HeidiShow.com.

0: We always like to wrap things up around here with good news, and I think this is good news. For 34 summers, Japanese surgeons have returned to a rural Vietnam area to give children free life-changing surgeries. Hmm. 3 decades now, teams of volunteers in the medical world travel to this rural Vietnam area with one mission, to give children and adults born with cleft lip and palates a chance at a healthier, happier future, completely free of charge. How cool is that?
1: That's very cool. I love that. I love it when physicians do this.
0: It began as a simple humanitarian mission, but it's grown into a remarkable tradition of compassion. Since 1993, the Japan Cleft Palate Foundation has returned to Vietnam year after year after year, performing life-changing surgeries for families who otherwise could never afford this care.
1: Right.
0: This spring, the nonprofit spent 58 volunteer, I'm sorry, not spent, they sent 58 what am I talking about here? This spring, the nonprofit, there we go, sent 58 volunteer doctors and dentists and nurses and medical staff from across Japan to this particular place in Vietnam. And Professor Natsumi said the foundation's executive director said the annual trip has become deeply personal for him. He said, "This is my second hometown. Every time I come here, I feel like I've come home."
1: Aww.
0: Over the last 34 years, surgeons have performed over 3,000 surgeries in this area. So on the first day of a patient's consultation, nearly 50 families crowd into this makeship clinic. And by the time it's done, again, most of them have their surgery done while they're there. So,
1: beautiful.
0: Unbelievable.
1: And that is life-changing.
0: It is.
1: That surgery
0: it's an amazing
1: is life-changing.
0: I've got a link to that story if you want to read it. It's in the show notes for today at johnandheidishow.com. Time to say goodbye, Heidi.
1: Goodbye, Heidi.
0: Goodbye, everybody. Have a great day. Thank you for listening to the John and
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Today's quote was submitted by Francis. The 14th Dalai Lama said, "Happiness is not something ready-made. It comes from your own actions." I love that. I can also say the opposite can be true. Anger often comes from within. I've met people who are just angry people. The internet is full of these people. They'll click away on a keyboard to say some of the most vile and horrible things ever said, many times to a stranger who they've never even met. I do my best to avoid these people because if they happen to catch a look at you, then you become their next target. They wake up angry and they don't know why, but if you cross their path, somehow it becomes your fault. They'll unload their angry insults towards you. You could choose to toss some back. That's what they're hoping for, actually. They want to fight. Don't give it to them. Instead, thank them for their insight and move on. The Motivation Minute. This has been The Motivation Minute. I'm John Small. Thanks for listening. Your favorite motivational quotes can be submitted for upcoming programs at motivationminute.org. 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On this day, July 14th, 1798, President John Adams signed the Sedition Act into law. Passed during a period of growing tension with France, the law made it a crime to publish what the government considered false or malicious statements against federal officials. Supporters argued the measure was necessary to protect the young nation during a time of international uncertainty. Critics believed it violated the First Amendment's guarantee of free speech and a free press. The controversy sparked fierce political debate and helped shape America's understanding of constitutional rights. Today, the Sedition Act is remembered as an important lesson in balancing national security with freedoms protected by the Constitution. A defining debate over liberty and free expression unfolded on this day in 1798. This day in American history. 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

Bright Suns, and hello, it is Cindy Scott here. It's officially Tuesday, and let's start the day off today talking about our weird story. And our weird story is about the newest term in texting. Like, what would you call this? What would you call an argument between two people in a relationship? What would you call it? I would just call it texting, or a fight that they're having over text. No, there's an actual term for it, and that's the weird part.

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1: 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I've got new music coming to you from Adam Crabb and Lauren Talley. I'll be sharing 5 habits to reduce monthly spending and how important it is to find mentors in your church who are servants of God. And stick with them. 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

0: Hey, Cindy Scott here, and let's discuss our weird story today. Our weird story just happens to be about two people. They're in a relationship. It's a couple. They're having an argument over text. It has an official name now, which I didn't know we had to have an official name for something like this, but apparently we do. It is called fexting. Yes, because we all know what dirty talk via text is called. Not going to say it, but apparently fighting over text is called fexting. F-E-X-T-I-N-G, fexting. While many assume texting only makes disagreements worse, new research suggests that it's not always the case. Now, after reviewing 15 studies, researchers found digital arguments can be just as effective as face-to-face ones, and sometimes even better. Texting gives people time to think before responding, helping them avoid saying something they'll regret. Experts say fexting works best for minor disagreements, but when emotions run high or the issue is serious, it's still better to put the phones away and talk in person. I'm going to say it to the last person I was in a relationship with, because that seemed to be all we did in our last conversation before I had to block him. Yeah, we won't go down that road.
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0: Your feel-good story today is going to discuss the so-called lottery curse and how it's kind of not true. Yeah, it's not true.
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0: Let's have our feel-good story for the day today. And for years, we've heard about the so-called lottery curse. And the idea is that winning this humongous jackpot is more likely to ruin your life than improve it. But there's actually been a new investigation, not a study, not research, an investigation. So this is actually based off real deal facts. And it suggested that it's mostly fiction. USA Today tracked down 31 people who won at least $50 million in Powerball jackpots between 2012 and 2016. So this is more than 10 years since they've won their money. They found that nearly all are still doing well a decade later, only with two people that have experienced the actual so-called lottery curse. Scandals, financial disasters, lawsuits, all associated with their lottery winnings. Most have settled into comfortable lives, buying nicer homes, supporting charities, and quietly giving back to their communities, suggesting the infamous lottery curse may be more urban legend than reality. That's exactly what I would do. First off, personally, you don't tell anyone. You don't tell anyone. I wouldn't tell anyone. If I won it, I wouldn't say a word. I would just continue on with my normal life, doing what I do, doing what I love, which is always entertaining you every day. And I would just slowly but surely improve my life, improve the life of my children, give back, and live out my life to its fullest. No one needs to know. No one would need to know that I would set up college funds for my children. No one would need to know that I would be making my family's life a little more comfortable. College funds for maybe like close friends, kids, other families that, you know, my family's kids that I'm close with, you know, set up college funds for them. You know, things like that. But seriously, if I had to think about it, I wouldn't tell a single soul. And I would keep that information to myself and live out my life. No one would need to know. No one would know. And they would find out, be like, so here, this is my gift to you. This is my gift to you. Here you are. Here's this. Here's this for you. That's all they need to know.
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0: It's Cindy Scott here, and let's talk about today's girly news. Today's girly news is going to talk about the best movies of 2026 so far. This is according to Variety magazine.
1: 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I've got new music coming to you from Adam Crabb and Lauren Talley. 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
4: 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McIntyre, set in the hills of the fictional town of Red Clay in eastern Kentucky. Song of the Holler follows Caleb Marlowe, an aspiring bluegrass artist chasing his big break. But little does he know he's about to get more than he bargained for. Through a series of unexpected circumstances and chilling supernatural events, Caleb uncovers a hidden truth, one meant to stay buried. A truth tied to town local turned bluegrass legend Silas Boone. And the deeper Caleb digs, the more dangerous the truth becomes. Because in the holler, some stories were never meant to be told, and knowing the truth could cost him everything. 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

It is Cindy Scott here, and Girly News today is going to consist of some of the top movies of the year of 2026 so far, because we do have a pretty big one that's coming out this weekend, which is The Odyssey, which I know a lot of people are really excited about to see. I would like to go see it. Am I going to be able to see it? I don't know when I'm going to be able to see it, but I would like to go see it. Who knows when I'll be able to see it. Either way, this is according to Variety Magazine. Starting off with Blue Heron. This is one I would actually like to see only because I am Hungarian and it's about Canadian family drama. It's about Hungarian immigrants trying to build a new life in British Columbia while dealing with their son's mental illness. I would love to see this because of my Hungarian heritage. And that would be the only reason why. Another one, Epic, which is the Elvis Presley in concert. It's a documentary featuring restored footage of Presley's legendary Las Vegas performances. The Invite, which is a married couple's dinner party taking an unexpected turn when they find out who their neighbors really are. Looks like it really is. Is God Is, which is twin sisters set out to confront their abusive father who scarred their childhood. Rose of Nevada, which is about two fishermen that take an unusual job aboard a boat that somehow travels through time. That seems interesting. Silent Friend, which is a unique drama connecting people across different eras through a mysterious ginkgo tree. And last but not least on their list is Toy Story 5, which I cannot say... I can't speak enough about this movie because it is so fantastic. I went and saw it again this past weekend. Saw it with Moana 2, Moana live action, which was really good. I didn't mind Moana live action. There were some things that I was disappointed with. Now you're saying, Cindy, what was I disappointed with? The fact that Well, I think it would be wrong if I discussed it here, first off. Secondly, it has to do with The Rock and his clothing. That's it. That's all we'll say. But no, I enjoyed it. It is, you know, it's what you should expect for a live action retelling of one of the Disney movies. Was it good? Yes, it was very good. I enjoyed every little bit of it. Was it, you know, kind of shot by shot? A little bit. But it's what you should expect for a live action retelling like that. Were a couple things change? Sure. Yeah, I enjoyed it. But anyway, Toy Story 5, fantastic.

0: carrying the sweet sounds of the South. 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
5: Well, I raised my older sister to a big oak tree. 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

Guy News today is all about beards and how the ideas of clean shaven also discuss how clean you really are.

0: It's Adiscon here, and we shall be discussing the ideas about cleanliness often from long before the evidence does. And facial hair is a good example. Yes. So beards have long been linked by some with dirtiness, germiness, especially in food service and healthcare. And even though research doesn't support that assumption, a study in service business found that people tend to judge workers with beards more harshly on cleanliness and food safety, even before any actual testing is considered. Now, bacteria research from 1967 also complicated things. Unwashed, clean-shaven faces carried the most bacteria, while washed, clean-shaven faces had the least. And it actually suggested hygiene depends more on washing habits than facial hair itself. In medical settings, studies showed masks matter far more than shaving. Now, overall, scientists say that the evidence points to a simple conclusion. Beards aren't inherently unhygienic, but cleanliness still depends on how well you wash.
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0: Well, farmers in our region are being advised to be on the lookout for tick bite this season. Evidently, there's been an increase in the number of reports of people becoming allergic to red meats after being bit by a tick. Lee Townsend is an extension entomologist and explains how this happens.
3: When ticks feed, they inject saliva that keeps blood from clotting, that promotes blood flow into areas where they're feeding. And some people develop an allergic reaction to this particular material, which is also in red meat.
0: Townsend says the public needs to be aware of this issue, particularly at this time of the year.
3: And so red meat allergy is something that has kind of caught the attention of the nation. It's different from a disease, but another aspect of what can happen if ticks are allowed to feed on us for very long.
0: Symptoms of tick bite can be found at the website cdc.gov.
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0: Today's Pearl of Wisdom was sent in by listener Bonnie Wilson in Petersburg, West Virginia, who says, "Grandchildren don't make a man feel old. It's the knowledge that he's married to a grandmother." Thank you, Bonnie, for that pearl of wisdom. You're on the farm, and I'm Ish.
8: With your ag news, I'm Farm and Ranch Director Sarah Heinrich. U.S. ethanol exports bounced back in May. We'll have the numbers after the break.
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8: U.S. ethanol exports rebounded in May, climbing 11% from April to 189.7 million gallons as demand strengthened across several key international markets. Canada remained the top customer, with imports rising 18% to a six-month high of 76.3 million gallons. Shipments to the European Union also increased 15%, meaning the two markets accounted for more than 60% of all U.S. ethanol exports during the month. Exports also surged to Nigeria, Colombia, and Vietnam, while shipments to South Korea and the United Kingdom declined. Exports to Brazil and India remained virtually non-existent. For the year, U.S. ethanol exports have topped 1 billion gallons, running 11% ahead of the same period in 2025. Meanwhile, exports of dry distillers' grains, a valuable livestock feed co-product from ethanol production, rose 6% in May to 1.08 million metric tons, adding another boost to demand for the nation's ethanol industry. With a look at your top ag news headlines from across the region, I'm Farm and Ranch Director Sarah Heinrich for the Growing Harvest Ag Network. 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Once again, I'm Sarah Heinrich for the Growing Harvest Ag Network.
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12: 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That's Into the Blue this week, right here. I hope you'll join me.

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0: It is Cindy Scan here, and closing up this Tuesday, tomorrow is our big Wednesday. We are going to have a weird story that is a monster of a mess. Why? Because we're going to discuss the big semi-truck that spilled a ton of hot sauce all over the highway. All over the highway. Yeah, it's a big mess. Very, very big mess. Can you imagine hot sauce everywhere all over the highway? Oh, it happened, but I'll tell you all about that tomorrow on your Weird Story with me, Cindy Scott.
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0: Coming up here on the next Gospel Radio Favorites, we'll put a smile on your face with a world-famous dad joke of the day. I've got new music coming to you from Adam Crabb and Lauren Talley. I'll be sharing five habits to reduce monthly spending and how important it is to find mentors in your church who are servants of God. And stick with them. 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

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On this day, July 14th, 1798, President John Adams signed the Sedition Act into law. Passed during a period of growing tension with France, the law made it a crime to publish what the government considered false or malicious statements against federal officials. Supporters argued the measure was necessary to protect the young nation during a time of international uncertainty. Critics believed it violated the First Amendment's guarantee of free speech and a free press. The controversy sparked fierce political debate and helped shape America's understanding of constitutional rights. Today, the Sedition Act is remembered as an important lesson in balancing national security with freedoms protected by the Constitution. A defining debate over liberty and free expression unfolded on this day in 1798. This day in American history.

0: This is Steve Bruce with the Steve Bruce Band. 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

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If there's a train moving fast down the tracks, I hope you caught it.

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courtesy of JaysCaseMedical.com. Today's quote was submitted by Francis. The 14th Dalai Lama said, "Happiness is not something ready-made. It comes from your own actions." I love that. I can also say the opposite can be true. Anger often comes from within. I've met people who are just angry people. The internet is full of these people. They'll click away on a keyboard to say some of the most vile and horrible things ever said, many times to a stranger who

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1: The National Weather Service says a major heat wave continues across parts of the western and northern U.S. today, with dangerous temperatures stretching from the Intermountain West into the northern plains and upper Great Lakes. Meanwhile, heavy rainfall poses a serious threat in parts of southwest Texas. The Weather Prediction Center raising concerns about flash flooding in vulnerable areas. Residents are urged to stay alert. Across the northeast, strong to severe thunderstorms there expected from northern New York into northern New England. Some storms producing damaging wind gusts, large hail, and isolated tornadoes during the afternoon and evening hours. In the southwest, monsoon moisture continues to fuel thunderstorms across Arizona. Forecasters say storms are bringing strong winds, blowing dust, and localized flash flooding. Along the southeast and Gulf Coast, typical summertime conditions with heat, humidity, and scattered afternoon thunderstorms. The Pacific Northwest remaining relatively quiet, although temperatures staying warmer than average, and the risk of continued wildfires remains high. That's your national forecast. I'm Monica Nelson.

0: Thanks for hanging out on the What's Josh broadcast. How are you on this Tuesday, the 14th day of July? Today is National Mac and Cheese Day, National Cow Day. Well, I should say it right. It's Cow Appreciation Day, National Measuring Tape Day, and National Nude Day. Yep, I said that, National Nude Day. If today's your day, if it's your birthday, happy birthday to you. Got to say hey to Christy and Mark. They're celebrating their birthday. Christy said she's turning 41, and Mark is turning 56. Hey, congratulations, guys. Christy, I'm going to tell you this right now. Mark, I can't speak for you because I'm not in my 50s yet, so I apologize. Christy, I turned 42 back in November. Up until about a week ago, I realized I'm not old yet. I'm not old. You're not old, Christy. Happy birthday to you. I don't know if that helped you out or not.
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3: That's really funny.

hanging out of the What's a Josh broadcast. Thank you so much for listening today. Are you on any type of food kick right now? I get in these little modes where I'll buy a bunch of one thing. For example, the last 2 weeks I've been on this huge pineapple kick to where I went to the store. I bought the pre-cut pineapple for like $10. And then I discovered if I actually buy a pineapple, learn how to cut it, it's like $3. I've been eating nothing but pineapple, so I want to know. And I have a feeling it has to do with the workouts, my diet, although it's all pineapple, and the fact that it's summertime, right? But what are you stuck on right now? What foods? We'd love to hear from you at whatsajosh.com. Click message me.

0: Hello, I'm Richard Exley with your one-minute devotion. In Matthew 28, Jesus declared, "All authority in heaven and on earth has been given to me." Matthew chapter 9 gives us an overview of his authority. In verses 1 through 8, he heals a paralyzed man and forgives his sin. In verses 18 through 23, he heals a woman who has suffered with an issue of blood for 12 years, and then he raises Jairus' daughter from the dead. In verses 27 through 34, he heals two blind men and then casts a demon out of a man. Through these power encounters, Jesus demonstrates his authority over everything that would come against us. He forgives sin, heals the sick, casts out demons, and raises the dead. What he has done for others, he'll do for you.
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0: are talking about food on the What's a Josh broadcast. Big surprise there, right? So what are you stuck on? Kevin said watermelon. I buy one every week in the summer. Rachel, for us peaches, if they're in season, I'm eating them every single day. Melissa said cherries. I know they're expensive, but I can't stop. Do you know if you eat enough of those tart cherries and you notice you're having really vivid dreams? That's part of the melatonin in them. I learned that a few years ago when I was having a rough time sleeping and somebody said, drink 4 ounces of tart cherry juice, like the real stuff. Ring out the cherries. And I had the wildest dreams, but I slept so hard. Anyway, Melissa, thank you for that. And Brian, blueberries. I throw them in everything. What about you? It doesn't have to be fruit. Anything you're stuck on right now? Would love to hear from you. What's a Josh.com.
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8: 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What I mean by that is there's a button there that says message me. If you hit that, that's how you get a message here to the studio. Just wondering what food that you're stuck on right now. I mentioned pineapple. I've been loving it. I've been buying my own actual pineapples. I learned how to cut a pineapple the other day, and I didn't cut my hand off, so I was pretty happy with that. When Jason said cottage cheese, never thought I'd say that, but here we are. Pineapple and cottage cheese is really good, Jason, by the way. Ashley, pickles. I don't know why. I just can't get enough. And Laura, hard-boiled eggs. Easy, filling, and I always have them in the fridge. You know what? And especially this time of year, hard-boiled pickled eggs. All right, it's like one of the best summertime foods. 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
1: You're on the What's a Josh broadcast. So what food are you stuck on right now? Or we can say this, what are your favorite summertime foods? Maybe you're not stuck on them, but it's summertime. It's hot outside. What do you eat? Ron, sweet corn. I'll eat it till the season ends. And Linda, BLTs. I could eat one every day in the summer. My mom loves BLTs. We had BLTs growing up all the time. I felt like at least twice a week during the summer, she'd have fresh tomatoes that she was able to grow. Oh, my gosh. My mom is the best cook. Carol said garden tomatoes with salt. That's all I really need. And Kevin, of course, Josh, I'm going to say ice cream. I'm not proud of it, but I'm also not stopping.
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Coming up here on the next Gospel Radio Favorites, we'll put a smile on your face with a world-famous dad joke of the day. I've got new music coming to you from Adam Crabb and Lauren Talley. 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
5: Oh, yeah.

hanging out on the What's a Josh broadcast. I love this one. Rachel just sent me a message and she said, hey, Josh, you know, we've been making this for years. And with your pineapple addiction right now, you might enjoy it. Diced pineapple, jalapeno, red onions, cilantro, lime juice, and a little salt. Put it on grilled chicken or fish. It's a pineapple summer salsa. That looks so good. Rachel, thank you for sending me a picture of that. Do you have any really good summer recipes like that? Let's share them. Get your pen and paper out. We'll do a little recipe hour right here on the What's a Josh broadcast. I don't care. That sounds like fun. More on the way.

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Stay with us for more great music all day, every day. Thank you so much.

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0: Well, farmers in our region are being advised to be on the lookout for tick bite this season. Evidently, there's been an increase in the number of reports of people becoming allergic to red meats after being bit by a tick. Lee Townsend is an extension entomologist and explains how this happens.
3: When ticks feed, they inject saliva that keeps blood from clotting, that promotes blood flow into areas where they're feeding. And some people develop an allergic reaction to this particular material, which is also in red meat.
0: Townsend says the public needs to be aware of this issue, particularly at this time of the year.
3: And so red meat allergy is something that has kind of caught the attention of the nation. It's different from a disease, but another aspect of what can happen if ticks are allowed to feed on us for very long.
0: Symptoms of tick bite can be found at the website cdc.gov.
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0: Today's Pearl of Wisdom was sent in by listener Bonnie Wilson in Petersburg, West Virginia, who says, "Grandchildren don't make a man feel old. It's the knowledge that he's married to a grandmother." Thank you, Bonnie, for that pearl of wisdom. You're on the farm, and I'm Ish.
8: With your ag news, I'm Farm and Ranch Director Sarah Heinrich. U.S. beef has a big opportunity to move more products into South Korea. Australian beef has reached over 90% of the 2026 safeguard volume of 196,000 metric tons of beef shipped into South Korea. That means the tariff rate will climb from 5.3% to 24% for the rest of 2026. Ji Hae Yang, the vice president of Asia Pacific for the U.S. Meat Export Federation, said Korean retailers and restaurants are already placing orders for more U.S. chilled beef.
9: Australian beef has become more price competitive due to the tight U.S. beef supplies, and importers moved early to secure frozen lean beef in anticipation of an early safeguard trigger. As of June 30th, about 93% of the safeguard volume had been utilized, and the safeguard is expected to be triggered by mid-July this year. In the past, the safeguard period after the trigger was relatively short, so importers generally continued without major adjustment. But this year, the market may need to manage nearly half a year of chilled beef demand after the safeguard trigger.
8: It's not unusual for Australia to hit the safeguard level, but it typically happens much later in the year.
9: Now, nearly 90% of the 125,000 metric tons imported through May was frozen. So the greatest impact is expected to be on Australian chilled Wagyu and chilled grain-fed beef product. As a result, U.S. beef is expected to gain the most opportunity in retail chains. The major retail chains and e-commerce channels have already begun securing U.S. chilled beef in preparation for large-scale promotion after the Australian beef safeguard is triggered.
8: As of January, U.S. beef enters Korea tariff-free under the phase-in of the U.S.-Korea Free Trade Agreement. U.S. beef is subject to an annual safeguard in Korea, but at a much higher volume of 354,000 metric tons. That safeguard will be eliminated in 2027. With your ag news, I'm Farm and Ranch Director Sarah Heinrich for the Growing Harvest Ag Network.
10: What's a Josh broadcast? Refreshing summer meals. What do you got for us? Got a message from Dave. Fresh tomatoes, cucumbers, sweet corn right off the cob, a little red onion, Italian dressing, salt, and pepper. It's summer in a bowl, a Midwest garden salad. That's from Dave. Dave, thank you for that one. Linda said Cool Whip. Ooh, I like this one. Strawberry pretzel fluff. Cool Whip, vanilla pudding, fresh strawberries, crushed pretzels, and mini marshmallows. Mix it all together in a bowl. Super easy. It's gone before the burgers are done. Linda, thank you for that one. And how about one more from Kevin? Corn, cheese, mayo, lime juice, chili powder, cilantro, a little garlic. Way easier than making corn on the cob for the crowd. Mexican street corn salad. Kevin, thank you for that one. We'd love to hear from you at whatsajosh.com.

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1: The National Weather Service says a major heat wave continues across parts of the western and northern U.S. today, with dangerous temperatures stretching from the Intermountain West into the northern plains and upper Great Lakes. Meanwhile, heavy rainfall poses a serious threat in parts of southwest Texas. The Weather Prediction Center raising concerns about flash flooding in vulnerable areas. Residents are urged to stay alert. Across the northeast, strong to severe thunderstorms there expected from northern New York into northern New England. Some storms producing damaging wind gusts, large hail, and isolated tornadoes during the afternoon and evening hours. In the southwest, monsoon moisture continues to fuel thunderstorms across Arizona. Forecasters say storms are bringing strong winds, blowing dust, and localized flash flooding. Along the southeast and Gulf Coast, typical summertime conditions with heat, humidity, and scattered afternoon thunderstorms. The Pacific Northwest remaining relatively quiet, although temperatures staying warmer than average, and the risk of continued wildfires remains high. That's your national forecast. I'm Monica Nelson.

It's here! From the heart of the Blue Ridge Mountains, where the music runs deep and the stories run even deeper, comes a powerful new novel, Song of the Holler, from acclaimed author K.D. McIntyre, set in the hills of the fictional town of Red Clay in eastern Kentucky. Song of the Holler follows Caleb Marlowe, an aspiring bluegrass artist chasing his big break. But little does he know he's about to get more than he bargained for. Through a series of unexpected circumstances and chilling supernatural events, Caleb uncovers a hidden truth, one meant to stay buried. A truth tied to town local turned bluegrass legend Silas Boone. And the deeper Caleb digs, the more dangerous the truth becomes. Because in the holler, some stories were never meant to be told. And knowing the truth could cost him everything. Inspired by the soul of bluegrass and the legends that live on through song, Song of the Holler is available now at kdmcintyre.com or through Amazon. Get your copy today and discover the story everyone will be talking about. Song of the Holler out now.

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0: On the What's a Josh broadcast, if you're putting together your recipe book with us, I got one more for you because Brian just sent me this one, a tropical chicken wrap. He said, Josh, try this grilled chicken, pineapple, spinach, avocado, pepper jack cheese, and honey mustard drizzled wrapped in a tortilla. Best thing ever. It's called the tropical chicken wrap. That looks really good. Brian, thank you for that one. All right, enough about food. We're moving on. More on the way with the What's a Josh broadcast.
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5: As we sit at the table, our families' heads bowed low. My thoughts return to childhood and the finest man I know. He doesn't speak good English, he's just a simple man. But when he's talking to the Lord, even a little child can understand. I was young and reckless, but the thought still comes to me. When I told my dad I felt I was old enough to leave. He sat there at the table, and a look came on his face, and he never spoke another word till he said the table grace. He said, our gracious Heavenly Father, we're all gathered here today to give thee thanks for blessings, so humble we pray. My oldest son is leaving, but I'm sure he knows what's best. But just in case, would you stand by and help him stand the test? Lord, he's awful neglectful about church on Sunday morn. And if he gets with the wrong crowd, would you let him hold your arm? And if he flies too high, would you clip his wings? But don't let him fall too hard. I'm sure, Lord, you can handle things. I've tried my best from day to day to teach him right from wrong. And he's grown to be a fine young man, and he's always blessed our home. We pray thee, Lord, for guidance that he won't build upon the sand. But we won't worry half as much if we know he's in your hands. And oh yes, Lord, it won't be long till I'll be coming home. Don't make me wait too long. We pray thee, Lord, for guidance. Please cleanse us from our sins so we can all be together in heaven. In Jesus' name, amen. The table was silent as tears ran down my face. And from that day on, I based my life on Father's table grace.

0: The devil went down to Deep Gap. 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When he came across this young blind man playing tunes, picking it hot, the devil jumped up on a hickory stump and said,
1: "Boy, let me tell you what, I guess you didn't know it, but I'm a guitar picker too. 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Now you got a pretty good lick, old boy, but give the devil his due. 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
0: The boy said,
2: "My name's Arthel, and though it be unwise, I'll take that bet. 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
0: 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And as he laid his pick up to the wires, it made an evil wail. Then a band of demons all joined in and released.

0: The devil bowed his head because he knew that he had been beat. And he laid that golden guitar on the ground at Arthel's feet. He said,
1: "Devil, you can come on back if you want another shock. But if you ever show your face around here, from now on, call me Doc."

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1: You're hanging out on the What's a Josh broadcast. The website is whatsajosh.com. Trending right now, my update with the weight loss. I told you that I was at 30 pounds a few weeks ago. I've lost like something like 35 pounds now. It's kind of going a little bit slower, but I'm still losing. I don't have any before and after pictures yet. I'm not quite there as far as my confidence goes, but I started doing this back in March at 230, and now I'm just below 200 pounds. Feeling really good, by the way. If you want to know how I'm doing, what I'm doing, check out whatsajosh.com. If you have any reservations on certain things, hopefully this gives you a little insight. And if you're like me, if you're somebody who has struggled with weight loss pretty much your entire adult and adolescent life, and people just don't understand it. They say, why don't you just do diet and exercise? Well, if it was that easy, I would have done that when my body was at its prime, right? When my hormones were firing on all cylinders. Well, guess what? When you get into your 40s, it's a little more difficult. And actually, it's a mind thing as well. But anyway, that full story up right now, whatsajosh.com.

Coming up here on the next Gospel Radio Favorites, we'll put a smile on your face with a world-famous dad joke of the day. I've got new music coming to you from Adam Crabb and Lauren Talley. I'll be sharing 5 habits to reduce monthly spending and how important it is to find mentors in your church who are servants of God. And stick with them. It's America's favorite gospel music all coming up right here on the next Gospel Radio Favorites.

The retro movie quote of the day. We're keeping it in the 80s, 1985. I'm pretty sure you're going to be able to get this one right off the bat. I got the quote for you next with the What's a Josh broadcast and the retro movie quote of the day.

0: Hey, Dad, your prescription will be ready in just a minute. Hey, Dad, your laundry will be ready in just a minute. Dad, your lunch will be ready in just a minute.
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0: Thanks for spending time on the What's a Josh broadcast and the retro movie quote of the day. We're all pretty bizarre. Some of us are just better at hiding it. That's all. What movie is that from? Might be an easy one, depending on what era you grew up in. We're all pretty bizarre. Some of us are just better at hiding it. That's all. From 1985. If you know it, keep it to yourself. If you don't know it, I'll give you the answer.
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We're all pretty bizarre. Some of us are just better at hiding it. That's all. That's the retro movie quote of the day here in the What's a Josh broadcast. What movie is that from? Do you know? Well, it was released in 1985. It was written and directed by the greatest ever, John Hughes. Nearly the entire movie was filmed inside a single high school library set. Became one of the defining films of the 1980s, helped establish the Brat Pack. The closing song, Don't You Forget About Me by Simple Minds, became an international hit. And it stars Emilio Estevez, Molly Ringwald, Judd Nelson, Ally Sheedy, and Anthony Michael Hall. What movie is it? The Breakfast Club. The Breakfast Club. You knew that. That's the retro movie quote of the day. We'll do it again tomorrow. Same time, same place.

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7: Hey there, this week on Knee Deep in Bluegrass, I have songs from Doyle Lawson and Jerry Sally, the Po' Ramblin' Boys, Frank Evans, Nick Chandler and Delivered. We'll also hear from Alison Krauss and Union Station, the infamous String Dusters, Brian Sutton and Kenny Smith, Mason Via, Boone Creek, Billy Strings, Balsam Range, the Lonesome River Band, and more. 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And to get the bluegrass music underway this week, it's Blue Highway. From their live recording from East Tennessee State University, celebrating 30 years of Blue Highway, here's Keene Mountain Prison on Knee Deep in Bluegrass.

Memories I Ain't Missing from the Grascals. That's their latest single on Billy Blue Records. And we got the show underway with Blue Highway from a live recording, Keene Mountain Prison. And their former bandmate Tom Adams joined them on stage for that cut. I'm Cindy Bach. I'm really happy you're here to enjoy all these great bluegrass songs, and I have a lot of good information for you about bluegrass events, so I just hope that you'll be able to stick around for the whole show or stay with me as long as you can. Doyle Lawson and Jerry Salley recently teamed up on this great song, When It's Time for the Whippoorwill to Sing.

0: Oh, yeah, when it's time for the whippoorwill to sing, that's Doyle Lawson and Jerry Sally here on Knee Deep in Bluegrass. Cindy Bauckham reminding you the website is kneedeepinbluegrass.com. 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
2: The National Weather Service says a major heat wave continues across parts of the western and northern U.S. today, with dangerous temperatures stretching from the inner mountain west into the northern plains and upper Great Lakes. Meanwhile, heavy rainfall poses a serious threat in parts of southwest Texas. The Weather Prediction Center raising concerns about flash flooding in vulnerable areas. Residents are urged to stay alert. Across the northeast, strong to severe thunderstorms there expected from northern New York into northern New England. Some storms producing damaging wind gusts, large hail, and isolated tornadoes during the afternoon and evening hours. In the southwest, monsoon moisture continues to fuel thunderstorms across Arizona. Forecasters say storms are bringing strong winds, blowing dust, and localized flash flooding. Along the southeast and Gulf Coast, typical summertime conditions with heat, humidity, and scattered afternoon thunderstorms. The Pacific Northwest remaining relatively quiet, although temperatures staying warmer than average, and the risk of continued wildfires remains high. That's your national forecast. I'm Monica Nelson.
3: 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It's Jeff Brown with Jeff Brown and Still Lonesome. 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

A great new song from the Po' Ramblin' Boys, Bottom of a Glass. I'm Cindy Bauckham with Nick Chandler, and delivered next on the show, an original, Here's Maria.

0: a great banjo player. His name is Frank Evans. That's TJ's Last Ride here on Knee Deep in Bluegrass. Also in that set of music, Nick Chandler and Delivered, and the Poe Ramblin' Boys right here on Knee Deep in Bluegrass. 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

0: Okay, men. This is your time. Maybe you didn't choose this, but you're here now. You're gonna go out there and be an all-star caregiver. It's up to you. So what are you gonna do? You're gonna go grocery shopping, cook, clean, be there emotionally and physically. 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

0: from the Arcadia album by Alison Krauss and Union Station. That's Richmond on the James. That's a song based on a 19th century poem that came out in the 1800s. It was later adapted to a traditional folk song, and it follows a dying young soldier gasping his last breaths on a bloodstained battlefield. And Alison Krauss said that she wanted to record that ballad to highlight the youth and tragic innocence of fallen soldiers, noting that they were, quote, just kids. But they had a passion. They were excited to go and be of service. Hope you enjoyed Richmond on the James. I'm Cindy Bauckham, your host here on Knee Deep in Bluegrass. And up next, it's the infamous String Dusters. Here's Dead Man Walking.
1: Well, some

0: The infamous string dusters on Knee Deep in Bluegrass. One thing I like to do on this show is let you know where live events are coming up, a lot of the bluegrass festivals around the area, and especially the ones where I'm going to be working, serving as stage host. And one of them is coming up Labor Day weekend. Yeah, that's right, in September, Camp Springs Bluegrass Park. And this Labor Day Festival at Camp Springs will feature Authentic Unlimited, the Lonesome River Band, Junior Sisk. The Grascals will be there, Chris Jones and the Night Drivers, the Will Clark Band, the Cody Norris Show, the Lil Roy and Lizzie Show. And that's September 3rd, 4th, and 5th, CampSpringsEvents.com with more details. 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

It's called Three Star Hornpipe, and that's from two great guitarists, Brian Sutton and Kenny Smith, here on Knee Deep in Bluegrass. We'll have an artist next who grew up around the Winston-Salem, North Carolina area. He has put out solo recordings. He has been on other artists' recordings. He worked with Old Crow Medicine Show for a bit. Talking about Mason Vi. Here's Melt in the Sun from Mason on Knee Deep in Bluegrass.

0: I'm knee-deep in bluegrass Mason via. Mason performed last year during IBMA World of Bluegrass, and this year it takes place in October in Chattanooga, Tennessee. The dates are October 20th through 24th. So if you normally go to IBMA World of Bluegrass, get your calendars marked October 20th through 24th. And if you've never been, if you're serious about the business of bluegrass, go early in the week for the business conference. Those great workshops, a lot of hands-on activities, learning from experienced people in the industry. And then there's a festival at the end of the week in the Signal, also the Barrel House Ballroom. There's going to be performances in the parks. There's Bluegrass Ramble Showcase performances, the IBMA Award Show. It's just a good time. And again, it's Chattanooga, Tennessee, October 20th through 24th, IBMA World of Bluegrass. 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